I played a couple of her older songs during that set, along with a brand new one. That was Moon from her album Kid Sticks that came out back in 2016. We also heard from her 2022 album Weather Alive with Fractals. And from the new album The Ground Above, I started that set off with her song Waiting. 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It's new rock, Americana, and blues, and all this week I'm playing some archival releases by these artists as well, and that's what I'll do during this next set. Here's a brand new one from U2. Street of Dreams will be on their new album coming out later this year on Out of the Box.

U2 on Out of the Box, whose history, of course, goes back to their debut album in 1980. But over the years here on Out of the Box, I've been able to premiere their most recent releases. And there's a couple of older recordings. That one comes from How to Dismantle an Atomic Bomb, and Sometimes You Can't Make It on Your Own. And we heard from the New Line on the Horizon album with Get on Your Boots, along with their brand new song, which has just been released and will be on their next album, a song called Street of Dreams. I'm Paul Shagru, and here's the Philadelphia-based rock and roll band Low Cut Connie. I'll play some of their older recordings after this brand new one from their album Living in the USA. Here's Can't Be Wrong on Out of the Box.

That's a low cut Connie on Out of the Box, who I've been recording since 2011, and I've premiered a lot of the songs from their most recent albums, including that one, Are You Gonna Run? We also heard Revolution Rock and Roll, and from their brand new album, Living in the USA, I played Can't Be Wrong to start off that set. I'm Paul Shagrew. I'm doing a lot of now and then themes all this week, and this next set comes from Trampled by Turtles, a great Minnesota-based Americana band. Their latest release is a collaboration they did with Jeff Tweedy on a Wilco song called Love Is Everywhere. And we'll play a couple of older recordings by Trampled by Turtles right now, too, on Out of the Box.

Trampled by Turtles on Out of the Box with a couple of older recordings there. That was right back where we started from their album Life is Good on the Road. And we heard from their Alpenglow album and a song called Burlesque Desert Window. And I started that set off with their latest release, which is a collaboration with Jeff Tweedy of Wilco on an old Wilco song called Love is Everywhere. I'm Paul Shagru. I'm doing these now and then theme sets all this week, and this next one comes from Dinosaur Jr., the band who has broken up and reunited more times than I can count, and they've got a new album that'll be released soon. Here's a song from it called Blowing Up on Out of the Box.

Dinosaur Jr. on Out of the Box, a band that started out back in the mid-80s and are still going today. Jay Maskus and Lou Barlow has now joined the band, and that's the kind of creative nucleus. And that was a song called I Ain't from an older Dinosaur Jr. album. We also heard I Ran Away from one of their more recent ones. And from the new one that'll be called There Near, I played a brand new song just premiering it tonight called Blowing Up, all from Dinosaur Jr. I'm Paul Shagrew. I'm doing Now and Then theme sets all this week. And here's another band whose history goes back to the 80s when the Jayhawks made their debut. They've been recording pretty steadily since then. Their first album in 6 years, though, is getting ready to come out. And I'll play you a new song from them and follow that up with a couple of older Jayhawks tracks. Here's Keeping Our Heads Above Water on Out of the Box.

0: The Jayhawks finishing up out of the box tonight. There's a couple of older recordings by them, Everybody Knows and Leaving the Monsters. And from their soon-to-be-released new album, I played Keeping Our Heads Above Water to start off that set. And that's going to do it for me, Paul Shagrew. Thanks for listening tonight. 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

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I'm Randy Berner from the G-Man Radio Network, and you can hear the program on Alt Radio Wednesday nights at 9. Artists you know, tunes you may not have heard in a while. 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

0: Great music can come from just about anywhere in the world. 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

holding hands, back when the music was wild. 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Walk away from blues and making whiskey.

0: last time we saw him, he was pining. And it was cancer that got him in the end. He had a faraway look in his eyes, and he said, Jesus is my only friend, God Almighty. Nehemiah Curtis James.
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all one word. altradio.org says what it does.

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That's what we 81-year-olds do when we forget the words. Might want to shake your boogie a little bit, you know. I'm going to do one more chorus out, if you will. Do the last chorus again. What do you say, Jimmy? Thank you. I don't want to make you tired. I'm going to need it again.

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Out of the Box with me, Paul Chagrou. 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
1: Cut loose in a nightmare, cast off in my dreams. 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

0: project, J. Jerome 87, and his debut album, The Canyon. 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
1: We probably spend our most amount of time touring in America, and we've enjoyed it so much that I think it did affect the writing in a positive way.
0: Hear songs from The Canyon as we talk with J. Jerome 87. I'm Kaleo. This is World Cafe. There's something about this one. I was hanging on every word of his story about his wife giving birth to his daughter, which you're going to hear coming up. And I don't even have kids, and I got emotional. So we're just a few minutes away from that. This must be the place. It's Talking Heads on World Cafe.

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1: Joe Newman, lead singer of Alt-J, typically needs time to recuperate after making an album. But when his daughter was born, he found himself filled with ideas and feelings. It was clear that parenthood had rewired his brain.
2: You feel so insignificant, but then alongside that, there's this love that blooms inside of you that is so deeply profound. They're kind of two very odd worlds colliding.
1: It inspired the most personal song he's ever written, Two Hearts. Today, Joe Newman joins us to talk about his solo project.

From NPR, it's World Cafe. Hey, I'm Stephen Kaleo. I've never been a parent, or a musician for that matter, but I've talked to plenty of both. And one thing that always comes up is how having a child completely rewires the creative brain. It's something I've always found fascinating, even if it's felt just beyond my own experience. Which is why I loved this conversation with Joe Newman, co-founder of Alt-J. Hearing him describe the excitement, fear, vulnerability, and overwhelming love of becoming a father just unlocked my brain in understanding one of life's most powerful moments. That experience is at the heart of Newman's solo debut, The Canyon. Coming up, Joe, recording as J. Jerome 87, talks about the intense birth of his daughter and how it inspired Two Hearts, the most personal song he's ever written. But first, here's the album opener, Mr. Alligator. It's J. Jerome 87 on World Cafe.

0: It's J. Jerome 87 and the song Mr. Alligator. It's the track that opens the album The Canyon. J. Jerome 87 is the stage name of Joe Newman from the band Alt-J, and he joins me to talk about his debut record. I'm Kaleo. It's World Cafe. Joe, so good to speak again. Welcome back to the show.
1: Well, thank you very much for having me, Kaleo. I really appreciate it.
0: Of course, of course. So I want to begin with the song Two Hearts because it feels like the centerpiece of the record, and it starts like this.
2: Yeah, lovely heart beating in the chest there. A bit of dancing.
0: Beautiful. You became a dad a few years ago, and you said that it was a profound event, even bigger than you expected. What were your expectations of fatherhood before you had your daughter?
1: Well, I think my expectations were kind of based on those that had become fathers before me. And it's a full-time occupation, so I knew that it was going to be relentless. But I think the details of just what that looks like isn't something you can really expect until you start experiencing it for yourself. Mm-hmm. So, straight off the bat, you've got like sleep deprivation. So that was a huge one to actually, you literally can't sleep when your body's desperate to sleep because mm-hmm. you're on a routine of feeding throughout the night. But more broader strokes, I think what I discovered was such a profound love for something greater than myself. And actually, it's really quite unnerving and, disconcerting, especially with sort of the political climate. And I'm sure every generation in sort of modern society in the last sort of 80 years probably gone through similar kind of existential worries.
0: Sure.
1: And I think you feel so insignificant, but then alongside that, there's this love that blooms inside of you that is so deeply profound that they're kind of two very odd worlds colliding. And I think that was one of the huge emotions that kind of impacted me the most, which is like a loss of my identity, but then gaining a deep desire to keep the thing that you love the most in the world alive.
0: So with the song like Two Hearts, which feels pretty autobiographical, did that come out early on in your sleep deprived every you're feeling this profound feeling moment?
1: Well, being there for the birth of our child, it was a home birth and we had it. It's literally over there. It's just by the sockets.
0: Wow.
1: And, it's one of the most, I don't think I've ever felt anything so shocking and horrifying and in my life, because ultimately the two people in the room that can deliver the baby safely are the mother and the child. It's like an endeavor that only they can go through, and you can have all the help. And we had like six paramedics
0: wow.
1: that were on the scene, and they were eating all of the buffet that I had prepared because Darcy, my partner, we thought she was going into labor, but actually she was at the end of labor and we didn't realize.
0: Oh, wow.
1: So I prepared a feast, a labor feast. And I've sort of like, I had like little sections around the house that like a resting section, a yoga ball section, like pineapple. I had all this planned out and we didn't use any of it because very quickly we realized that she was about to give birth. So
0: wow.
1: all the paramedics were just eating all the snacks that I'd prepared at the table and just watching and just making the odd positive comment now and again. But then we had our midwives there as well. It certainly is an out of body experience. And I think because it was so wonderful, but equally so terrifying, I was over time, I had to process it like a trauma. And so I found that the way I was talking about it, there were like, analogies of other things. There were the details, There were the way I was feeling, the things that Darcy was saying to me during the birth. And I was sort of like creating a story as I was telling it to people around
0: Wow.
1: us after the birth. And then I realized that actually there's a lot of this that's really quite beautiful. And I sort of, it was a direct source of lyrical ideas for a song. And so alongside that, I had a riff that I was working on maybe 3 months after the birth. And then my partner posted a Instagram picture sort of celebrating the birth by sort of, a picture of her heavily pregnant. And underneath the caption was two hearts in one body.
0: Yeah.
1: And I was like, is that your phrase? Did you come up with that?
0: Cause I'm going to steal it.
1: Yeah. And she was like, yeah, I think so. I mean, I don't think I've taken it from anywhere else. And I was like, cause I would really love to use that in this song. And I had these guitar chords that were really quite moving. And I was sort of very attached to, but I couldn't find a lyrical balance for the feelings that the chords were giving me until I saw that Instagram post. So that became the bedrock of the idea. And then around that, I started sewing together all of these observations I was making to people about the birth. So it was kind of, it came from so many conversations, but it's probably the most autobiographical piece of work I've written.
0: Well, let's connect some memories for some fathers out there, some parents out there. Here is Two Hearts from J. Jerome 87 here on World Cafe. Two.

0: That's Two Hearts on World Cafe. It's from J. Jerome 87. We are talking with Joe Newman of Alt-J, who performs as J. Jerome 87. His debut solo album is called The Canyon. You said if you stayed at home to make this record, you wouldn't have gotten the results that you were looking for. Why LA?
1: Well, I think over time within Britain, I think we've been prescribed American culture quite regularly, and to such a routine that it's almost consistent within our everyday lives. Growing up, there's TV, there's film, there's music, there's art, there's literature, and we're absorbing it from across the pond. I think, you know, one of my first sort of main contact points with American music was a soul compilation that my dad was playing religiously. And I got the CD when I was a little older, and I listened to it, you know, so much, you know, I wore it out.

0: I knew that if I was going to go solo for a period of time and sort of be autonomous from the band, I think I needed to have that also with finding a new producer. And I knew that I wanted to go to the grassroots of where I was, you know, first inspired, which was America. And I also wanted to find my very own Wrecking Crew. And so I thought LA session musicians. And so all of the producers we looked at were in and around LA. Mm-hmm. And then I had one meeting with Carlos de la Garza, and he was so self-assured, and he was so connected to the music. And he immediately just laid his cards on the table and said, I would love to work on this. Mm-hmm. And I think I needed to hear that from someone. And that felt really, really, it was such a welcoming feeling, I suppose.
1: And you brought up the Wrecking Crew, which I thought was, when I saw that was like one of the touchstones for the record, I absolutely loved that, because they are responsible for so much great American music, you know, from the Beach Boys and Pet Sounds. Was there a record that you, or a project or something that you heard their work and you're like, wow, these cats are cool. I would love my own Wrecking Crew.
0: Well, initially, the reason why I sort of referenced the Wrecking Crew was I was worried about going solo because I had been so fortunate to attain a good working relationship with a band that built this thing, this special relationship that was, and it was so, there was so much chemistry that I was daunted by the idea of working with other musicians. So I used the Wrecking Crew as a perfect example of like these, you know, day players that were so prolific. They had a working relationship with each other that was actually really quite remarkable. And I just wanted to find that through a producer who had ties in the LA music scene. It was really as a signifier of actually the chemistry I was looking for, because ultimately the reason why I wanted a live band was because Alt-J typically record things, everything's recorded separately, and we build it up like Lego, and then we have this wonderful finished object, but it's all a discipline where everything is recorded on its own.
1: Separate, yeah.
0: And I wanted to have the spine of this album being a dynamic that we haven't heard of before.
1: Yeah. And I think this would be a good way to give an example of how that can come together. Because if you told me that Alt-J was going to make a record that had three women doing backing vocals, doing harmonies, my brain would break. Take a listen to this.

0: That's Quaaludes, and man, it sounds so good. But you never know how these things will turn out. Like, what was it like to be in the room? Because you now get to share that kind of experience as it happens.
1: I mean, it's pretty astounding just how amazing these musicians were, first and foremost. I mean, they'd come in, I don't believe they'd even listen to the record. They'd listen to it once in the studio. They would then listen to it a second time and notate. And then the third time they were listening to it, they were playing through the track, and it was the first recording of many versions, but it sounded like I was listening to the record. So there was something so effortless about what I was witnessing that it was just very exciting. And the same was for the singers. They picked up everything so quickly.
0: You're listening to World Cafe. I'm here with Joe Newman of Alt J. He performs as J. Jerome 87. His debut solo album is called The Canyon. You've got track stars, you got cult-like preachers, you got LA club members. I feel like I know some of these folks. Do you see the characters in these songs as distinctly American?
1: I think on an abstract level, they're just shapes and colors. And then when I start applying more of the lyrical details, it's very quickly sucks through this American kind of tube. And so, yes, it then becomes part of a landscape that in my mind is an American landscape. Mm-hmm. And, you know, I think one of the greatest perks of my career was when we slowly discovered just how much America were enjoying Alt J music, and like I was just like for a cricket term that your listeners might not be familiar with, it knocked me for six. and so I think I did unconsciously at first lean into that, and I started singing to the greatest audience. You know, America is our biggest market as a band. To not get too industry about it, we probably spend the most amount of time touring in America, and we've been incredibly lucky, and we've enjoyed it so much that I think it did affect the writing in a positive way, and at the same time I had ingested so much American films and music that it wasn't really even something I realized I was doing until maybe The Dream. And we were doing promo for that album as a band, and we were saying that it was a love letter to America. And I feel like I've written, it's a correspondence now, mm-hmm.
0: From you in America back to the band.
1: Yeah. Yeah. It's been really cool. So yeah, it is very American centric.
0: What would you say about the protagonist in Brush Me Like a Horse?
1: Well, you know, there was a point where there wasn't really a story to it. But actually, the more I started processing the overall feel of the song, it was kind of linked to a friend of mine that was going through a bit of a metamorphosis where, without going into too much detail, he was being treated in a way that was certainly deeply unfair, but it wasn't I don't want to say it too again, I won't say the details, but what I did is I used that situation as an analogy for someone who was like slowly turning into a horse, and they were turning into this horse, and the world around them started forgetting that they were turning into a horse and started treating them like they were a horse. And so it's this kind of nightmare, Erie, Indiana style setup of like, just a kid. Yeah, Erie, Indiana.
0: Erie, Indiana. My God, you did ingest a lot of American culture if you're pulling
1: I'm telling
0: that,
1: you,
0: man.
1: It was probably 7 out of the 10 things I watched was American. And, you know, and it was these kind of like dark, kind of surreal stories that almost sci-fi. And it has this element to it, this song. So it is like someone is slowly turning into a horse. And then ultimately the people they love in their life the most are now caring for a horse, and they don't realize that they ever even had a son.
0: Wow.
1: So that's one side of it. And then obviously I like to keep the lyrics quite vague, but actually the thing that lifts the vagueness of the lyrics is being provocative with the lyrics and creating these kind of like surreal, sexually charged ideas. And I think that's the playful balance, I think, that I like to kind of like spin.
0: Let's take a listen to it. It's J. Jerome 87, Brush Me Like a Horse.

0: Brush Me Like a Horse. It's J. Jerome 87 here on World Cafe. J. Jerome 87 is Joe Newman of Alt J. His debut solo album is called The Canyon. Joe, always a pleasure. Congrats on the record. Please come back and see us again soon.
1: Thanks, man. Really appreciate it.
0: We're back in a minute with more World Cafe.

Welcome back to World Cafe. I am Kaleo. Really enjoyed my conversation with Joe Newman of Alt-J. He performs solo as J. Jerome 87, and his debut album is out now. It's called The Canyon. Hat tip to our producer, Miguel Perez, for his work on the session. Here is new music from U2, Street of Dreams.

One of my favorite records of 2026, that's Rat Boys from the record Singing to an Empty Chair. The song is Anywhere. Also Geese with 100 Horses and U2 at the top, new music, Street of Dreams. We're back in a minute with new music from Blondshell on World Cafe.

Welcome back. It's World Cafe. And here's a song title that you actually don't want to hear coming out of a doctor's mouth, particularly when they're talking about your blood pressure. It's called Heart Has to Work So Hard. Let's avoid that. Here's Blondshell.

0: things bigger than my body that I would eat, I'll start a croissant. It might take a while. Boy, is it going to taste good. And then I can explain to my doctor why my heart has to work so hard. That puts the wraps on this. Did I even say John Mayer? Yeah, there you knew that, though. That puts the wraps on this edition of The Cafe. Appreciate you listening. And thanks to our affiliates nationwide who make this show possible. 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I'm Stephen Kaleo. 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
0: From NPR, it's World Cafe. Hey, I am Kaleo. Coming up, new music from Leon Bridges, teaming up with members of the British dance collective Jungle to make a record that sounds like Paul Simon's Rhythm of the Saints. Thought I might have your attention with that. The song is called Light the Way, and it is from his new record, Happiness Anytime. That is coming your way, as well as new music from Brandon Flowers, who, yes, has gone country.
3: So hold me in your arms, I think I'm going under.
0: You'll hear that song, Plans, coming up today. Plus, we go into the archives for a live performance from Nancy Griffin.
4: Because it's a hard life, it's a hard life, it's a very
0: as well as music from Lord Michigander and Fontaines D.C. Join us, won't you? This is World Cafe. Look, I know you probably can't catch every minute of every episode of World Cafe. Heck, I work on the show and I can't. But that doesn't mean you want to miss the stuff. So we've got recent sessions up with Thundercat, Josh Groban, and Annabelle Dinda. You can find it at worldcafe.org. And this show gets started with World Party when the rainbow comes.

Welcome one, welcome all. I'm Stephen Kaleo. It's World Cafe. And the story is from the Vegas Strip to Nashville's Music Row. And I'm talking about Brandon Flowers. Killer's frontman has a new solo record due out August 21st. It's called Thrasher. And yep, he went to Nashville to make a country record. And I think it sounds pretty good. I mean, Sam's Town, in a lot of ways, is like a country Springsteen nod, which I know doesn't make any sense, but this song does. It's called Plans. Like I said, Brandon Flowers.

It's Jason Singer, who performs as Michigander from the album Over Before You Know It. The song is called Freaking Out. Also heard Lord with Royals and Noah Kahan, The Great Divide. A few live performances headed your way when we get back to World Cafe.

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I'm Kaleo, in the vault, pulling out live recordings from bands and artists who have visited over the last 35 years. And it was the mid-1990s when Nancy Griffith, folkabilly queen, made her debut on the cafe. And we saved this recording for our second ever compilation, Live at the World Cafe. 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

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John Martin, the British folk singer with May You Never, recorded live for the World Cafe. 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Hey, I'm Kaleo with new music from Mary in the Junkyard. This is Blood on World Cafe.

Fontaine's DC on World Cafe with Televised Mind. Also, The Clash, Paul Simonon taking lead vocals for the Guns of Brixton, and new music from Mary in the Junkyard, Blood. Stay close, a few more songs to go here on World Cafe.

Welcome back. It's World Cafe. Hey, I am Kaleo. Leon Bridges has a new album due out at the end of September called Happiness Anytime. And you know how a few years back he teamed up with Krung Bin to make something soulful yet psychedelic? This time he's teaming up with the British trio Jungle, or at least two of the three members, J. Lloyd Watson and Lydia Kito, to make something that sounds like Fela Kuti. Kind of cool. Here's the song Light the Way. It's Leon Bridges.

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Because Katie Lang told me to have a summer fling. I don't think a lot of friends would understand that behavior,

0: Why did you have an ill-advised romantic relationship in the middle of July? Because Katie Lang told me to have a summer fling. I don't think a lot of friends would understand that behavior, but good enough for me. That's from her record Invincible Summer, and I hope that your summer continues to be invincible, or at least tolerable. That does it for us. Thanks to our affiliates nationwide who make this show possible. We produce this program from WXPN at the University of Pennsylvania in Philadelphia. I run out the clock real well. I'm Stephen Kaleo. We catch you on the next World Cafe.
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We're paying tribute to artists who have staying power all this week on Out of the Box. I'm doing now and then sets from some of the artists who have just released brand new music to give you an idea of just how good they have been over the years since Out of the Box has been premiering these songs for the past 20 plus years or so. But I'm going to start off like I always do with a set of brand new songs just out. One of them comes from the Afghan Wig. They're slowly rolling out the songs from their next album, and the latest one is called My Lover. We'll hear from Sylvan Esso, the North Carolina duo, who have a new album coming out soon. I'll play you a song from that called Hot Slob. But I'm going to start off with a brand new one from the band that has been called the most irritating band in rock and roll. They are Cheek Face, and they really lean into that description on their new album, Podium, which has just been released. Here's a song from Cheek Face called There Is a God on Out of the Box.

is a god. We walk into a coven. There are witches of three, and they all look up at us, and especially at me. The six-handed goddess will see you now. This fermented tea and warm milk ought to chill you right out.

Afghan Whigs on Out of the Box. The longtime indie band has a new album called Soft Control coming out later this month. And that was the latest song they've released off of it called My Lover. We heard from the North Carolina duo Sylvan Esso. It's been about 4 years since their last album, but they've got a new one coming out soon with that song on it called Hot Slob. And Cheekface started off the show, the indie band whose new album Podium has just been released. I always think of them as sort of picking up where Cake left off long ago, and that was a new song from them called There Is a God. I'm Paul Shagrew, and all this week I'm doing now and then theme sets to give you an idea of how great the music has been by the bands that I'm playing new music from, and that includes The Strokes, who have just released their new album Reality Awaits. They probably will always be compared to their debut album from 2001, but they've put out a lot of great albums over the past 20 plus years that I've been doing the show, and we'll hear from a couple of those after this new one from Reality Awaits called Falling Out of Love, The Strokes on Out of the Box.

bringing back a lot of memories tonight on Out of the Box of songs that I've premiered on the show years ago. And that was a whole set from The Strokes, including that track Machu Picchu, which is on their Angles album. We heard from their album The New Abnormal with a song called The Adults Are Talking. And The Strokes have just released a new album called Reality Awaits. And that was a song starting off that set from it called Falling Out of Love. I'm Paul Shagrew. I'm doing these now and then theme sets all this week. And this next set comes from the Revivalists, the New Orleans band who have been around for a good long while. And their new album has just come out. Here's a song from it called Heart Stop on Out of the Box.

The Revivalists on Out of the Box, a band that's been recording since 2010, and I've been playing their new music ever since then. And that was a couple of older songs of theirs, that one called Kid, and we heard Good Old Days. And from the new album that has just been released called Get It Honest, I played Heart Stop starting off that set. I'm Paul Shagrew. It's a whole bunch of now and then theme sets that I'm playing all this week, and this next one comes from Bia Badoobi. She released her debut album back in 2020, and in September she'll release her fourth album. So we'll hear from a couple of the albums that she's put out in the past and this brand new song. Here is The Sun Has Set from Bia Badoobi on Out of the Box.

Bee Badoobie on Out of the Box from her second album released back in 2022 and a song called 1036. We heard from her most recent album, This Is How Tomorrow Moves, with Take a Bite. And she's going to be releasing a new album September the 18th. And I played you a song from that called This Sun Has Set. I'm Paul Shagru, and here's another guy that has been recording since the early 2000s. And I've been bringing you his new music ever since then. He is Pete Yorn, and he's just released a new album called All the Beauty. I'll play you some of his older songs after this brand new one, the title track to the new album, Pete Yorn, on Out of the Box.

Some of the music I have premiered for you over the years here on Out of the Box from Pete Yorn. That's from his Arranging Time album and a song called Lost Weekend. We also heard Real Good Love, and from his new album that just came out about a week and a half ago called All the Beauty, I played you the title song to it. 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I'm playing you now and then sets from artists who have brand new releases out, and some of them have been around longer than others. This next one comes from Joy Oladokun. This is going to be on her new album, a song called Nothing Comes Easy on Out of the Box.